0: this beat still goes hard, Alex. After all these years later, Timbaland did his thing with this one. Shout out to TJ Houshmandzadeh joining us. We appreciate it as always. 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And the road to October is here. So let's get to
1: it. That's right. Excited about the baseball playoffs as they kick off tomorrow. Four wild card games tomorrow. All over starting at, what's that first game? 2 p.m. Eastern, I think Steve said. So tomorrow we got baseball wall to wall. But one team that won the division that's in this postseason play is the Houston Astros, who got off to an awful start. And you ready for this? The 2026 Astros have the worst record for an MLB team to make the playoffs in a full non-shortened season. They were 81-81 before that. It was the Padres in 2005. They were 82-80. So this is like to be 500. Yeah, it really is. And I don't know. I mean, they were vying with the Rangers. The Rangers and them were going back and forth. They kept losing games. Neither team wanted it. So now here we are. So I'm interested. Just, you know, sometimes you get in and then you could get a run going. I remember when the Rangers won the World Series a couple of years ago. Mm-hmm. They gave up the division like the last day of the season, like they lost. They kept losing, and then they wound up not winning the division. They went in as a wild card, and then they wound up winning the World Series. If you remember, on the road during the road to the World Series championship, they won every road game, which had never happened. Like every road game, I don't think, it hadn't happened in a long time. But anyway, my point is, I just, like the Astros. They don't deserve to be in, but they could be scary, though.
0: Baseball's like that, Rob. We talk about this all the time, where it doesn't make sense. A team that either wasn't there last year or a team that you just...
1: Look at the Blue Jays last year. The Blue 100%. Jays and Mariners, right, were like the two hottest teams.
0: Trash this year.
1: And neither one made it back.
0: It happens. So they're interesting. I'm not mad at that. We talked about it for the last couple of months. The Red Sox, what they've been able to do. And
1: the Phillies were like, they were trying to choke it down.
0: That was going to be my answer. My answer was going to be the Phillies. As a team that first you're like, oh, they're on fire. Then you're like, oh, they don't want to get in. And then with those bats, it's just.
1: They almost didn't get in.
0: They almost didn't get in. But they're interesting to me because, like, again, with those bats, that offense, it's kind of that. They got a little tough. They got a little angry in them. I like that. So they're a team that worries me. But that's the thing about baseball. Okay, the Dodgers are supposed to win it, right?
1: And even last year, we talked about it before. Like if you watched which was a compelling, great World Series, right? I think most people who watched that last year thought it was. It went seven games. Absolutely. It was fascinating. It was that the extra inning game in L.A. I mean, there was a lot of
0: memorable plays too.
1: Yeah, it really was. But let's not forget. The Dodgers were outscored by the Blue Jays in that World Series.
0: Without a doubt.
1: But the Dodgers got outs when they needed them from their pitchers. Guys stepped up.
0: Fluky plays. The ball under the field. The
1: ball under the fence there. And if that ball had popped out, the Blue Jays would have scored a winning run. Instead, it stopped the runner at third, and then they got out of it. So it just was unbelievable.
0: Remember when Paez running Akike when he caught that fly? And that looked like you dropped that as a wrap. So there was just a lot of fluky plays. Even the year before, I mean, when it all went downhill with the Yankees, I mean, baseball is an odd sport like that.
1: And like Judge drops like the easiest pop-up in the world. And that opened the game. Yankees were up 5-0 in that. Right.
0: Never had. He probably never done it before. Never will again.
1: And I don't know if you remember, that was his first outfield error.
0: Terrible time. And you think, can y'all bail me out? I finally make one mistake. Can y'all bail your boy out? Been hitting 60 and 50 home runs for I don't know how long. Make one mistake. But that, again, that's the
1: pressure.
0: And if
1: you ever watch the video of that, coaches tell kids all the time, keep your eye on the ball. And he, for a fraction, looked at first base. And he dropped the ball.
0: It happens all the time in football. Receivers just turn to the right there, and then all right turn where they're going to cut up the field and drop it. That's the weirdest thing. How do you mention it's a fraction of a second? Something you already thought, I'm going to cut up the ball, not secure, and you just drop it. But yeah, baseball, this is where it gets fun, man. We got football. We'll be, you know, week four action of football.
1: Everything's going on. This is October and playoffs.
0: Basketball starting a couple, two, 3 weeks.
1: And the NHL. I mean, everything is going. College football.
0: You left one out.
1: What?
0: WNBA playoffs.
1: Hello?
0: Excited. Tomorrow, you get to do Shekel City with the WNBA playoffs?
1: You saw what I did. I'm not doing it. I'm not doing it. Not doing
0: Agent
1: it.
0: Agent Wilson was not busy.
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9: Seahawks PR last Wednesday, September 16th, 5 days before it aired on YouTube. 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
12: 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Browns fans rooting towards the end of that game for Deshaun Watson. Fans only care about their feel good. They're 2-1. Deshaun Watson was a big part of the reason why they got to 2-1. 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
0: 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When Colin Cowherd drops the info, The Herd, you need to listen.
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18: All right, Dallas, like the Rams, it was there for the take. Cowboys even got a very beneficial pass interference call late for CeeDee Lamb. A little bit of a hook by CeeDee. He's a veteran player. It's a smart move. So there for the taking. Dallas trails. Okay, there you go. 28-31. You get the break. You get the official break. Seconds matter in these big games, though. Seconds matter in big games. So here's Dallas. I don't know what they're doing. Dak Prescott's been around forever. Time is your ally. You got nothing but time. Third and goal. The hell was that? What? Take a beat. Time's your ally. What are you rushing? What are you hurrying? We'll get to that in a second. I did not understand that at all. Then on the ensuing kickoff, remedial coaching. Let the Ravens return it and burn 5 or 6 seconds. They kick it out of the end zone. That gives Lamar Jackson enough time to make one big play. What are you doing in man-to-man coverage? Mike Tomlin said after, yeah, that's not the coverage you're in. So Tyler Loop comes on and crushes it. But I mean, you had a special teams miss, an offensive miss, and a defensive lap. Yeah, that's called organizational collapse. I have no idea. I mean, when you get to these big games, Rams Broncos. You can't make red zone mistakes. Rams did. When you get to these big games, seconds matter. And we all know special teams, there's a lot of backups. Your special teams coach is often, you know, one of your lower paid like coaches. Like, special teams are not great. They're terrible in college. They're not always great in the NFL.
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0: somebody, wasn't there an assistant that just got a DUI for Texas, too? I think an assistant just got it.
1: I played special teams through all through college. Every year. We play special teams.
0: Never smelled yourself after a hit?
1: And you got to sit in those meetings. So maybe they went over to the house and was spending time at a barbecue at the house. You know, pole assassin is around hanging out, this, that, and the other. People was learning, like, different things that
2: go. You two are made for each other because neither of y'all can get your head out of the gutter.
1: I'm just saying. That came from somewhere. That influence of you know,
2: made for each other, man.
1: Smelling your salts and you know, doing what the other one, you know, what he did. I mean, I'm just saying, you know,
0: because
1: we're still saying that's what we've settled in on. But I don't know that that's really what he was doing. He could have been simulating something else. And had it gone down that lane, it would probably be way worse, to be honest. I think for the simple sake of preservation for outside of just him, let's just go with this. This is what we'll go with.
0: Oh, you thought it was something more.
1: It could have been more grotesque. Raunchier than that.
0: I thought he was spraying
1: and that's not me. And I'm joking about a lot of what I'm saying. I'm adding comedic rhythms to it. But I'm dead ass. He might have been simulating something else, and that might have been that's way more offensive if he did that.
0: Again, I thought he was spraying for insects. So I don't even know, you know, what path you're trying to go down there.
1: Okay.
0: That feels a bit above my head.
1: Maybe he was trying to grow them insects.
0: Maybe, that's true. You know, there's only one way to do it.
1: Protein.
0: Now, I am curious, as LeVar continues to class it up here.
2: No, you're not.
0: No, I am curious about this.
2: You're a sicko.
0: When are we going to get... When are we going to get Brady Quinn's quarterback
1: rankings?
0: Brady, you're
1: the nastiest one of everybody on this show, bro.
0: It's all an illusion.
1: Let me just tell you something. In the world.
0: I've been working with Brady Quinn.
1: In the world, Brady Quinn.
0: I've been working with Brady Quinn for a decade now. He is a horrific human being.
1: Keep it out your mouth.
0: A horrific human being. And anything.
1: You are a nasty dude, Brady Quinn. I'm just saying.
2: You're
1: the original.
2: Worse.
0: Nothing worse.
1: You are the original nasty man.
0: Nothing worse.
1: Nasty man.
2: The original. That's definitely not true.
1: You are the original nasty man.
2: I know your ass isn't saying anything.
1: Yes, you. You the original nasty man.
2: We had a text conversation this weekend that led me down a path of a damn.
0: But when are we going to get BQ's QB rankings in college football? I feel like we could turn this into something because there's a lot
2: of course we can.
0: So when
2: it'll happen at some point, but today is not that day.
0: All right, do you want imaging? Do you want an imaging request put in? Like we could really
2: So are you going to do the imaging request?
0: I mean, I can if you want. You know, if you have any specifics. You
2: know? Well, I know if LeVar does, it will never happen.
0: That was my point. Hey. It feels like.
2: I mean, is happening with that? Why is your song not in?
1: I think I overload people with information, and then they start tuning me out. Behind the scenes, I'm very, you know, I don't know, demanding, or I don't know. I just communicate a lot, and I have a lot of requests, and it's like a lot of moving parts, and then some of those parts, you know, sometimes I get it. Sometimes people tune me out. It's like I'm not going back to this message thread. Like there's like 20 messages of saying this, and that. Maybe at 7, 5, 3 things that you read, you stop and you get out of there and you don't want to revisit it. So I get it, man.
0: Yeah.
1: I had one of those moments with, you know, I don't know. Yesterday was interesting, man. It was just an interesting day. But, yeah, I mean, you know, maybe I just got tuned out, and that's all right. I'm not offended. It's all right.
0: Well, it is 2 pros and a cup of Joe here on Fox Sports Radio. LeVar Arrington, Brady Quinn, Jonas Knox with you.
2: You wanted to end on a different note?
0: By the way,
2: spraying for insects or whatever you want to talk
0: there's
2: about.
0: There's the that's what I thought he was doing. I don't understand. Like you guys are jumping to conclusions here.
1: Them Godzilla insects though.
0: Like, oh, look at him. He's got his waist wand out. How do you know? You don't know. Tired of this, man.
1: He was spraying his yard.
2: What else we got, Jonas? Come on, give another one.
0: No, I'm not going to bring up the guy's ball building. I'm not doing it. Like, and I don't know why you continue to go through this whole rigmarole.
2: It's so stupid. His Tower of Pizza? Like, what else we got?
0: I don't
2: like,
1: Tower of Pizza?
2: His Big Ben?
0: No, come on, man.
1: You know, you guys did know
2: his Washington Monument.
1: Did you know that?
2: How many other Space Needle? How many other monuments can I get in here? Like, how many other couldn't we?
1: But you do know that Big Ben is not a clock, right?
0: I do.
1: You know, that's a bell. You know what I mean? Ring that bell. Just for all y'all out there, y'all amateurs that aren't well traveled, I'm just letting y'all know. You know, Big Ben is a bell, not the clock.
2: They announced the dates for next year, September 18th, 2027.
1: Who's playing?
2: They have not announced that yet, but they announced the date in London.
0: Well, I know this. We've announced a date for one team's season ending. It was this past Sunday. 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
17: 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We have one accident to look out for. You'll find it. Northlake Boulevard westbound at Congress Ave. Your right lane is blocked there. We also have some slowdowns to look out for. Your first one, you'll find I-95 northbound. We're seeing a little congestion on the 45th Street exit ramp. And Southern Boulevard eastbound, your stop and go from 441 all the way to Lyons Road. 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

0: the Vikings love boat.
1: Yes.
0: That makes sense.
1: Oh, bruh. Fred Smoot. Again, he called Thanksgiving rhymes with Rocksgiving, right?
0: Oh, okay.
1: Rocksgiving at Rocks Landing.
0: Gotcha.
1: Yeah. That's how bad it was at one point.
0: Gotcha.
1: Yeah.
0: Gotcha. Well, okay.
1: Yeah, I mean, and it was Chocolate City. I don't know where we're at with it these days. I heard it ain't as Chocolate City used to be, but very transient. But yeah, there's some interesting stories. But yeah, shouts out to Rock, man. He definitely got me back. I hit him in the face. It was one-on-one pass rushes, and I hit him in the face. Just thumped him. And I mean, I thumped him. And he was like, all right. We got to team blitz period. And the dude chopped me. Chop. Ew.
2: I just thumped a cockroach hard.
1: It was pass rush period for the cockroach.
0: Was it on the desk?
2: Yeah, it was crawling up my tape dispenser. Big one this time.
0: That's just what I hope anybody that has any food in that studio or eats in that studio, you've got issues. All right, that is disgusting. Cockroaches crawling around on the desk. What are we doing here, dude? All right. Well, hey, Cockroach, if you're still with us, I tell you to go to DraftKings because the wait is over. 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The crown is yours.
1: It's almost like Lorena knows how to deal with roaches.
0: Imagine that.
2: Spray with Lysol.
0: It's another edition of The Leftovers right here on FSR.
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14: 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We're currently checking in accident-free at this time. Just some rush hour slowdowns to look out for. You'll find them I-95 and northbound on the approach to 45th Street and over on the Florida Turnpike north and southbound. We're seeing a slowdown on the approach to Southern Boulevard and Southern Boulevard eastbound. We're stop and go from 441 all the way to Lyons Road. 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
16: Casey Asghar is running for Congress to invest in Main Street, not Wall Street, providing better jobs and better wages right here in Florida. And Casey will fight corruption in Washington by banning our representatives and their families from trading stocks, cashing in on inside information at the expense of the families they represent, the reformers South Florida needs. 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
5: Who should retire after last night? Case Keenum after a big three-touchdown performance, or Andy Dalton after going 0-for-1 with an INT? Well, 78% say Andy Dalton should hang the cleats up.
3: That's kind of snarky. That's mean-spirited right there. Yes, Paul.
6: Andy Dalton was 0-for-1, 0 yards, and an interception. His quarterback rating, of course, was 0.0. We're trying to find if another quarterback in NFL history threw one pass in a season, and it was picked, and never threw another pass. We are checking.
3: Yes, Todd.
4: And calling him the red water gun instead of the red rifle is kind of mean. We don't need to do that.
3: No, you called him that.
4: I did. I was the one that
3: called him. An hour ago, and I didn't laugh when you told me that.
4: I gave it a second chance.
3: If it doesn't work in one part of the man cave, you just go to another part of the man cave. You're constantly searching for an audience that's going to laugh.
4: That's fair. I'm relentless that way.
3: Yes, you are. Tom in Lake Placid. Good morning, Tom. What do you have for me today?
7: Well, you know, I love the Rams. I love Matt Stafford. He threw 55 passes on Sunday, but half of them went to me, and I'm here at home. And he broke four of the windows in my apartment.
3: Wow. All right. Tom taking shots. Everybody jumped off the Rams bandwagon. Yeah, it was a foregone conclusion. It felt like they were more of a foregone conclusion than the Dodgers. It was the Rams of the field. And I said, you're crazy. Like, the Rams are in a tough division. And now, granted, when they are fully assembled, they should be the team to beat. But now that distinction belongs to the Buffalo Bills. Yes, Dylan.
5: Yeah, actually, for the first time, odds-wise, the Rams and the Bills are now tied to win the Super Bowl at plus 670.
3: Let's see. Gerald in Connecticut. Hi, Gerald. What do you have for me?
8: Hey, good morning, Dan. So I'm just curious. Here we are with the Vikings again, where this team looks like they're ready to roll, but it just seems like the QB situation is a little shaky. Do you think they take a stab in this draft coming up with all this quarterback talent? And then also, real quick, that video of Ben Johnson walking through the locker room with Caleb Williams in his robe, he started laughing in a minute. It reminded me of Ray Liotta in Goodfellas. It was very funny.
3: All right. I don't know where Minnesota is going to go. I want to give Kyler Murray a chance, because I thought with Kevin that Kevin would be able to help him go back to, and he had a couple of good years with Arizona. And it's a nice team. You got receivers there. You might have the best one in the game. You got a defense, great defensive coordinator, and you're in a division that's kind of wonky right now. Detroit doesn't play defense. Green Bay, not good. The Bears, you know, they're going to be there the entire season. As you saw, and that this is what shocked me more than Case Keenum, the Bears defense. I thought their defense is going to be what holds them back this year. And you gave up 7 points to the Eagles. All right, Todd, you'll be in the confessional coming up. Got your Nolan Ryan outfit on today. You being the big Astros fan.
4: Did you like my little joke how I was self-deprecating earlier?
3: Go ahead.
4: They called Nolan Ryan the Ryan Express, of course. 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
0: It's Twin Peaks Tuesday on Fox Sports South Florida. 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
0: The Rams beat themselves as much as the Broncos beat the Rams. The Rams make a ton of mistakes for a team with this good of leadership. I mean, owner down, head coach, quarterback. 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Felt like it should have been 27-0 at half. They kept settling for field goals. And that was their fault, not the officials. They had double the yards. They had 10 more minutes of possession. They had a half dozen more first downs. Rams should have been at, the game should have been over at half. 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In the third quarter, twice though, they let Denver back in the game. 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And twice Denver got great punt returns, set up better field position, and Bo Nix took advantage of it.
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11: I think everybody's missing the real purpose of getting J.J. McCarthy, right? The reason the Giants got J.J. McCarthy isn't because we're going to get him ready. He's going to be out there in a week. This is going to be the Jameis Winston show for a long time. It's going to be the Jameis show. J.J. McCarthy's not one of those backup quarterbacks that just, oh, he ran out of room on his team. Hey, we got to move on. What a great trade. No, they got a guy who is a reclamation project. who is going to sit on the bench for a long

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8: 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Turnpike South, an accident on the approach to Pines Boulevard with heavy traffic back to 595. I-95 South, still reporting an accident on the approach to Hillsborough Boulevard with heavy traffic back to just past Palmetto Park Road and a new accident at Griffin Road. Southern Boulevard West, an accident reported at Kirk Road. In Broward, 441 South, an accident just beyond Hillsborough Boulevard. And 595 West, an accident just past Flamingo Road. 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
1: Yes.
0: So the radio audience is just going to have to trust us that we saw Kenneth Gainwell smile.
1: Right.
0: And man, that thing glistened.
1: They're going to have to trust Oral-B and Crest because they wouldn't select an athlete to endorse their products if he didn't indeed have a great smile. And that was a great smile.
0: There was also another awkward part in that interview where you were questioning him on how nice his background was.
1: Yes.
0: Yeah. But he had a green screen background behind him.
1: I didn't realize.
2: Yeah.
0: You had him in like this mahogany office setting. And I think that's why he kind of laughed off your question about it. Because every time he moved, you would see that very clearly wasn't the background.
1: Taylor, you could have gone the rest of the time without telling me that. I just would have thought that Kenneth Gainwell,
0: the Gainwell's residence is beautiful.
1: Had a dark mahogany. Study. Mahogany is a great word. Put it on the ball. Is mahogany a great word?
2: I know you can't tell on Zoom,
1: yes,
2: but as soon as you said that to Kenneth Gainwell, I looked at Taylor and he looked at me and we both kind of gave this... Did he really just ask him about a green screen background and where he is?
1: Yes.
2: It was clearly a green screen. There were things coming in and out. And it was... Every time you say we're the same age and then you do something like that, it makes me mad.
1: Well, it should make you happy that we're not the same age. You're 15 years younger? Wait, so the look...
2: It's called 20.
1: The look you gave Taylor and the look that Taylor gave you, is it a look that Stugatz is old and senile?
0: And the look that Kenneth Gainwell gave you while you asked that question.
1: I didn't even notice. I was staring at his teeth. I mean,
2: and his mahogany.
1: And his hands, his great hands. Wait, so it was a green screen?
0: 1,000%.
2: 1,000%.
1: You're sure?
0: Yeah, my guess was he was up against a beige wall and beige empty wall or something.
1: Oh, boy, I'm getting old.
0: 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The Pro of the Week goes to Bears quarterback Case Keenum. In his first start in nearly 3 years, the 38-year-old was 24 of 34 for 247 yards and two touchdowns in the Bears' win over the Eagles last night. Congrats to Case Keenum for being our Express Pros Pro of the Week.
1: It's a nice story. We're making too big of a deal of it. I mean, seriously, he wins the Express Pros Employee of the Week. I mean, what are we doing here? No one had a better...
2: Give me a better pro this week. Go ahead. I dare you.
1: He's a pro's pro. You're right. He's a pro's pro. Listen, they called his number, and he was ready when his number was called. That's all you can ask from a pro's pro. You're right, Mikey. I'm sorry.
0: He's number one in my backup quarterback's power rankings now.
1: Really?
0: Yep.
1: He vaulted ahead of Drew Locke. I mean,
0: what have you done for me lately?
1: And Jameis.
0: Jameis stinks. Something's wrong with Jameis Winston. I'm going to be the first one to call it right now.
1: Yes.
0: There is something wrong with Jameis Winston's arm that they're not telling us about.
1: Mm-hmm.
0: Because Jameis Winston used to be this fun fantasy quarterback. He's out there slinging it.
1: Yep.
0: He's going to throw interceptions. He's going to throw touchdowns.
1: He'd get you six and take six away. Yes.
0: And now when you watch him throw, there's no zip on the ball. And I know what's going to happen. They're going to use the Rams game as an excuse for a short week in preparation. Jameis wasn't prepared, even though, again, that's Jameis Winston's fault that he wasn't prepared to step into that game when Jackson Dart goes down. And then the Titans game, they're going to say it was weather related. That's why Jameis Winston didn't have a great performance. But there is a reason why the Giants went out and got J.J. McCarthy yesterday.
1: Yes.
0: I think Jameis is playing for his job this weekend.
1: You could have said, I know what's going to happen. J.J. McCarthy is eventually going to be the starting quarterback for the New York Giants. It would have been a lot more efficient there. I understand what it is you're saying. Something is wrong with his arm. He has a noodle arm now. Yeah, Mikey.
2: What happens if J.J. McCarthy does well? I can't even say it too loud. I'm not whispering, but what happens if he does well?
1: Right. Well, what do you mean what happens? You mean next year? What happens when Jackson Dart comes back? Or
2: when Jackson Dart comes back, it's going to be his job. But if J.J. McCarthy plays well,
1: right,
2: are teams going to be trying to get J.J. McCarthy?
1: Are the Giants going to try to re-sign J.J. McCarthy? Do you think Jackson Dart likes the presence of J.J. McCarthy? I think he likes it with Jameis.
0: There's no world where J.J. McCarthy steps into the Giants' starting quarterback position enough to displace what Jackson Dart is as their potential franchise quarterback.
1: There's always enough.
2: But with 2 years of injuries, season-ending injuries,
1: right?
2: Do they lock him up a little bit? Like, hey, we're Dart's our guy, but J.J., you just hang around. You'll get some time.
1: Well, if he's good, why would you not lock him up? Yeah, I would think, right? If he's good, and why would you not consider him over Jackson Dart? I mean, the guy's always injured.
0: It feels strange with J.J. McCarthy, where I'm not even sure if there's a precedent of it in the NFL, where he was drafted in the top 10 in 2024, and just 10 games into his career, we've already kind of written him off as a quarterback?
1: Yes. Well, most people have. John Harbaugh hasn't. I mean, he just hasn't. How do you guys feel when an expert like Ben Verlander comes on and he says your team is going to the World Series? I am wondering, as Yankee fans, is that something that's encouraging to you? Would you rather not hear about it? Like, how do you feel about experts saying your team is the team that's going to the World Series? He had Phillies Yankees, which is a World Series that everyone would love.
0: What I don't understand there, if you're going to go as far to say the Yankees are going to make the World Series, the Phillies are going to be the thing that stops them?
2: Yeah.
0: The Phillies aren't like the big red machine in the 70s.
1: No, but that's why they're far from it. That's why it was a bold prediction by him. He said, bold take, bold prediction. He's going with the Philadelphia Phillies to make it out of the National League against the Yankees. And by the way, the caller who called in last week about Aaron Judge, the Yankees winning a World Series without Aaron Judge, Ben Verlander says they're getting there. I don't know if Judge comes back or not, but if it does come to fruition, that is the worst case scenario for Aaron Judge. It is.
2: I can't speak for Taylor, but getting to the World Series is not the goal of the New York Yankees.
0: They play for rings. 27 of them. And we'll remind you of that at every turn.
1: We know you will.
0: Embarrassing.
1: Yeah. Yes, but you're not. Neither of you answered my question. We are.
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17: 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Baseball playoffs just started with your White Sox a moment ago. And hockey, the puck's about to drop any second for the Panthers and the defending cup champion Carolina Panthers. What a time to be alive. 9,149 days we always remember, we will never forget. May God bless America as we count down to Super Bowl, 138 days. Speaking of time, happy birthday. How about a happy birthday shout out? Naomi Whitehead, 116 years of age today.
1: Wow.
17: 116. And based on the photographs I've seen of young Miss Whitehead in her wheelchair at her birthday celebration, the look in her eyes says, I'm ready to go.
1: Please take me.
17: Please, God, take me. And everybody's like, Nana, what'd you wish for? And she's like, I said, blow the candle out. Please, God, take me. I'm good. I'm ready.
1: And I can't tell you how many core memories I have of Willard Scott wishing old people a happy 103rd birthday. And then there were the times where he'd be on site in rural Georgia for Rosetta Wilson's 109th birthday. And he's right, all excited.
17: I'm here with Rosetta Wilson. This young lady right here is 104 years old today. Smucker's jam, Smucker's grape jam is perfect on your breakfast toast.
1: And you can tell she just wants to be gone. She doesn't want to be. She can't believe she's celebrating another birthday, and she's ready to tap out.
17: It's funny because you talk to some of these people, and if you've ever talked to a centarian, they have an interesting perspective on life. But a lot of them will tell you, like, every day's a blessing. It's wonderful, but I'm also ready. Like, it's like a vacation that gets extended. Remember that time there was a hurricane? I had to do the whole show and hold it down because you were stranded in 72-degree Wisconsin. Wisconsin while yes. strangers felt bad for you and bought you pitchers of beer yep. and cheese curds.
1: Sure me, did.
17: Right. So you're like extra vacation because there's a hurricane. But so it was like, hey, this is great. But also you're like, okay, you know, I'm ready to go home because I'm living out of the same suitcase I had for the weekend. And these yeah. people that are over 100, they're enjoying life. But at the same time, it's like, all right, I'm ready. Like, I'm ready. I'm ready.
16: I also,
17: you don't have that perspective until you're like 90 something and no, your health exactly and everything right. fails you.
16: Yeah, and part of me being stranded up in Madison, Wisconsin while Hurricane Irma blew through is that I was worried about my marriage, too, because I had a 7 months pregnant wife at home with no power sleeping right. on a mattress in the kitchen as well. Right. While right. I ate free cheese curds and drank free beer for 3 days after we were supposed to leave.
17: And they treated you guys like you were hurricane freaking... Like you were
16: marooned. We had no home to go back to.
17: Like you were Katrina victims in New Orleans on a rooftop waving a bed sheet
16: at
17: a helicopter.
16: That's exactly how we were treated. Yeah, no doubt. No doubt.
17: Meanwhile, it was like she had a little bit of wind down there and four drops of rain on one side of your house, on one window.
16: A palm frond blew into the street.
17: Anything that you need? Is there anything we can do to make you more comfortable? Is there anything that we can do to, while you're here, just know that no matter what's happened at home with your home, you'll always have a home here with us. And you're like, yeah, okay, I got four drops of rain on one window and the wind blew gusts of 8 miles an hour. Like, you can't even fly a kite where you lived with the storm activity. But yeah, they're treating you like you're some kind of a hero. Like you were in a mine with 23 other Chilean miners for a month. Let us love on you. Please, let us take care of you. And you exploited it because that's who you are.
16: Oh, yeah, you should have seen me at these places. Like, oh, how bad are things down there? How concerned are you? And be like, oh, man, I tell you what, our families are down there, and we are worried sick. We keep checking in, and this is so tough. This is one of the hardest things we've ever gone through.
17: They saw the bags under your eyes, and they saw the bags under your eyes and thought, man, this guy really is wearing it. He hasn't slept in weeks. He must be horrible for him. Let's send him a pitcher of beer and some cheese curds because that makes everything better.
16: And then they saw a picture of me 3 years later. I still had the bags, and I was like,
17: this guy looks the same. He's a scam. Hold on. Where does he live? He said he lived in Coral Springs. Wait a minute. They've got wind gusts of 8 miles an hour. They barely even saw any rain. This guy. Get that guy.
16: Those were the days.
17: Those were the days. Anyway, happy birthday 116 to Naomi Whitehead. Hope we don't jinx her. But, 116 is plenty. Because everybody that you ever knew is gone, right? Everybody. You've outlived everybody.
16: Right.
17: And then you've also outlived grandchildren. So that's awkward. Not just your children, but grandchildren. And then, but here's the thing. I have a theory that moving forward, old people will be looked at and treated differently. Because in 80 years from now, some absolute smoke show who's 22 on Instagram or TikTok, that stuff will all still be in the actual interweb. So people will be seeing tweets or seeing clips or seeing content, and they'll be like, oh my God, you were, she was, he was so funny, so cool, so handsome, she was so hot, so smart, so witty, whatever. And that stuff doesn't go away. With our old people, all we have is like black and white photographs. Right. Old time. And there's just a couple of those. So you don't care. But on the internet, on platforms, these things will be regurgitated. People will be like, oh, my God, dude, that's your grandmother. Your
16: great grandma was smoking.
17: Your great grandmother was unbelievable with all those throat tats and all that stuff going on. What's up with that? Is that but it won't even be AI anymore. Like, by then, it won't even be AI. It'll just be I. It'll just be what it is, if we're alive. If the planet exists, if humanity still exists.
16: What are the chances of that? Like, that's the thing. What are the chances that the universe, at least as we know it, exists in this way? And I bet it's probably not going to be
17: that case. The worst part is finding out that your grandmother was on OnlyFans. That's the worst part. That your mother, your grandmother, right? That your favorite auntie, whatever, your great auntie, that she was on OnlyFans. Because that stuff's not going away, my friends. That stuff's not going away.
16: It was much easier back in the day when your grandma was on the corner and there was no recorded history of that.
17: Yeah, nobody knew. Nobody knew. Moving in with Good Greek Moving and Storage. You got a move coming up? Make it simple. No stress. GoodGreek.com. It is a Twin Peaks Tuesday, and we get right at it. NFL breaking news. The New York Giants are releasing Odell Beckham Jr. Yep. Well, we talked about him getting his second chance or his third chance or his fourth chance. We talked about him going to New York. And at the time, when he was making the team, he just had his hair all one color, and he was being very humble, very nose to the grindstone, just go about his work, head down, take care of business. And then what'd he do? He dyed the top of his hair blonde and put the earrings back in, and then karma said, you still suck. Goodbye. Odell Beckham Jr. with the New York Giants, his run this season, 0 catches, 0 yards, 1 target, no touchdowns, no nothing.
16: Yeah, I probably could have seen this coming, but it was a good story in training camp because you're right. The guy came in and it was total professional, and there was a great full circle that came about from a storyline standpoint. But turns out, yeah, he's not good. Turns out his career is over. I doubt that he is in any camp, any locker room the rest of his time in pro football, and he is done.
17: I was rooting for him in training camp. I thought it'd be great. But then when I saw that he dyed his hair blonde again, I immediately started rooting against him. No, I'm dead serious.
16: Come on, man.
17: I'm dead serious.
16: It's because like he was acting out.
17: Well, he was, but just, you know, there's a reason why in training camp that you just, you went humble, you cut your hair and you left it alone. And then you wanted to be OBJ again and thought you may pick up the marketing machine and get the attention. Here's the attention that you wanted. You had as many catches as I did this year in the NFL. You had as many yards as I did this year in the NFL. You were targeted one time more than I was this year in the NFL. And I didn't go to one practice. And I didn't one run lap.
16: You did not.
17: And I didn't do one damn thing to break one sweat. Not one damn thing. Home team headlines. That's right. Home team headlines on this Twin Peaks Tuesday. Major League Baseball postseason has begun. Earlier, Phillies and Braves. As we speak, it's Kenny's, Chicago White Sox and the Houston Astros. And then there are two games more tonight. Remember, the wild card is now a best of three series. Best of three. So there's no more one game and done. Now it's three. Yeah. Also remember, this is new, there's no travel. So whoever it's the home team home. Is, it's home. All three games would be played at home. Here's a little stat for you. Since this new format has come into play, guess the percentage of teams that win the series after having won game one. Remember, if they win game one, they got two more cracks at it. If they lose game one, well, you got to win the next two, and then you advance in the series. Game one winners in the new wild card win what percentage of the series in this new format, Kenny?
16: I'm going to say 92%.
17: 88%.
16: 88%. Yeah. Yeah, it's been
17: tough.
16: So
17: you weren't even
16: close.
17: It's very tough. You weren't even close. Not even close.
16: 4%?
17: No, you suck. You're a stupid, dummy, idiot, jerk. I have to do the mean thing. I can't, you know, it's back to the home team.
16: No, I get it. It's the brand I am.
17: No, it's fantastic. It's a great answer. 4%. I was, bitch. Listen, if this was JC and Ken a week ago, I'd have been like, dude, that's outstanding. Well done.
16: But I can't but now. It's different now. Yeah, times have changed.
17: It's the old brand, so I got to find excuses and ways. It's like when someone's looking to break up with their other, they just find the dumbest things to complain or pick a fight about.
16: Yeah.
17: Right? So I've got to do that for the home team brand. So 4% off, you're an idiot. You know nothing.
16: We talk a lot about, especially during basketball postseason and hockey postseason, how home court, home ice means less and less and less
17: and hockey
16: every
17: especially.
16: Single year.
17: Yeah.
16: But it would suggest, though, that this best of three, home, home, home, is one of the few things remaining in sports in the postseason where having home field advantage really absolutely matters.
17: Well, it also shrinks down the, I don't say sample size, but the opportunity for a comeback. You know, if it's a best of five, you're going to have game one winners actually win the series less often. And then if you extend it to a game seven, best of seven, it's just the mathematics of it. You have fewer opportunity. There's less margin for error at that point.
16: Yeah.
17: Right, there's less margin for errors all. And so I don't even know how many of the three-game wild card series go to three because, again, it's relatively new. But I know this, it hasn't been overwhelming. Fewer are going to three than aren't. In other words, more of these series are wrapped up in two than actually go to three. All right, so the NHL season has begun also as we speak. It is it is getting started in Carolina with the defending cup champions and our Florida Panthers. Four games on tap tonight, And as I said, Panthers and Hurricanes as we speak. Back to Monday Night Football, though, last night. Case Keenum looked on rhythm. He looked on time. And it looked as though the plays were called for him, that it was scripted very well. And the Eagles look a little bit like they got caught flat-footed, to be honest with you. The Birds got eaten by the Bears. Literally, the Bears eat the Birds 27-7. Hurts goes into the blue tent. And immediately, Andy Dalton comes in the red zone and throws an interception on third down. And then Hurts sneaks the ball into the end zone just as the clock expires at halftime to make it a 10-7 game. It never got any closer. It never looked any closer after that for your Chicago Bears pulling away.
16: This was domination, and I totally misread this one because I thought that Case Keenum was going to be, well, It at least not depended on. The Bears were going to try and run it, and I thought that Jalen Hurts, because he has thrown for over 230 yards both games this season, was going to go in and tear up a Bears secondary that had been very suspect. Even in bad conditions against a backup quarterback with the Vikings, they gave up a lot of yards through the air. I could not have misread this. And what we saw last night, JC, Ben Johnson is an elite head coach who could not have outcoached Nick Sirianni any greater than he did last night. Yeah. What unreal game preparation and play calling.
17: Yeah, it seems as though Ben Johnson is who Mike McDaniel wishes he were. Or maybe thinks or believes that he. And I love Mike McDaniel.
16: Right.
17: We had a wonderful time at the Derek Jeter event, and he kept coming back to sit down and hang out and chat with me. He told me I was a, quote, exceptional conversationalist, end quote. And I didn't have the heart to tell him what I do for a living. So I just played dumb and said, oh, thanks, coach.
16: Well, thank you, coach. Appreciate that.
17: I'll tell the guys in the factory when I get back Monday morning at 6 a.m.
16: The textile mill.
17: Yeah, the textile mill. I mean, I'm not terribly surprised by the fact that the Bears won the game. And I'm also not terribly surprised that Case Keenum had a good game. You are scripting a one-off for a guy knowing here's what he does well, and they've not seen this. Now, if you had Case Keenum run those plays for the season, you're obviously not going to have those kind of results. So there is something to be said for a surprise third string spot duty with a brilliant, you know, he didn't come off the bench is what I'm trying to say. He took the snaps, right? He was there for the install. So it'd be very different if, say, Caleb Williams were knocked out in the first series of the game and then Case Keenum came in and did this, then I would be stunned. But with preparation, I'm not surprised. I'm not surprised.
16: Yeah. I was thinking about this because this morning I'm like, God, Mike McDaniel never, ever, ever maximized a 9-2 quarterback the way that Ben Johnson did with Case Keenum last night. But the Dolphins also never, even with all of Tua's concussion history, never actually went to any sort of lengths to get a serviceable backup quarterback. Whereas you have Case Keenum, who's been there. He's done that. He's been a starter. He's a wily veteran. That's your third string quarterback, and you can work with that if you're Ben Johnson.
17: Didn't he throw the Minnesota Miracle? Wasn't that him that threw that ball to Stephon Diggs?
16: Wasn't it Foles? Wasn't that Foles?
17: No, Nick Foles.
16: Or was he in Philly already?
17: No.
16: Hold on.
17: No, that wasn't Nick Foles. It was Case Keenum. I'm telling you.
16: Yes. You're right.
17: And so he played in an NFC Championship game. And then a couple years ago, he filled in for somebody else in an NFC Championship game. So like the dude's been in big moments. He's not going to, you know, cower under a Monday Night Football game in week three, particularly at home against the Philadelphia Eagles, who are not what they were when they were appearing in Super Bowls in the last 4 years. So, you know, it is what it is. But he was there for the install. He was QB1 taking the... So I'm not surprised that they won that game. Now, am I surprised that the Eagles were made to look as they did and that it was a 20... a 20 point.
16: And they looked bad.
17: They looked
16: dominated.
17: They looked, the Eagles looked bad, and they also looked like they got, they just kind of got big brothered.
16: Yeah, they did get big brothered for
17: sure. Yeah, and the Eagles look a little bit like maybe they realize, hey, we're not exactly who we need to be. Forget about who it is that we want to be. We're neither of those things right now. But let's
16: Ben Johnson's great, though. He is great. Yeah. He is elite. Oh, boy. Yeah.
17: Keenum, by the way, 24-34 for 247 and two touchdowns. We'll take a peek ahead with Twin Peaks. What a day to be. I mean, what a day to be at Twin Peaks, literally from, I don't know, 2 p.m. until, 2 a.m. Because you could go 12 hours and you'd have the first pitch of Phillies and Braves, game one of the wild card series, all the way through the end of the 10 p.m. playoff game tonight, which is Cubbies at San Diego Padres. And you've got 10 and 10:30 p.m. National Hockey League opening night of hockey action.
16: You are so back. Oh, man.
17: Yeah, I'm back in a big way. But it'd be great to be at Twin Peaks today from 2 to 2, and I joke you not. So taking a quick peek ahead with Twin Peaks, Thursday night football, two nights from tonight. It is Steelers at Browns. The Browns are a 2.5-point home dog, 48 is the over-under in that contest. And we got to show a little respect. I'm not showing love, but we have to show a little bit of respect to Deshaun Watson, who's playing much better and winning games that maybe they're not supposed to win.
16: I agree. I completely agree. And it's getting tougher and tougher. It's not hard to hate the guy. It's getting tougher and tougher to overly criticize the guy from a football standpoint.
17: I'll criticize him as a human being. I'll criticize him as a sexual predator, as a serial sexual predator by its very definition of grooming, pattern of behavior, and then just absolutely putting himself in a position for predatory actions and activities without consent, by unwilling participants that were massage therapists. Yeah. So shame on him as a scumbag animal, but also, as far as football is concerned, I can't say anything because he's doing what he's supposed to do. So we can't say, I'll replace him. You know, he should be in prison right now, regardless. Tonight, as we look ahead with that peek ahead, we got Major League Baseball. As I said, we've got your White Sox and the Astros playing as we speak. Phillies and Braves were earlier today. We won't spoil that for those of you that I know have it on the DVR at home. 8 o'clock tonight, it is Yankees and Red Sox. The only thing that sucks about this is that it isn't a American League championship series.
16: Yeah.
17: And even if it didn't be that, then just be a divisional series. You want seven. You want seven or five. You don't want three out of these two teams because it's just that great October rivalry that makes it feel like it's fall. Like it feels like autumn when you hear Yankees Red Sox postseason. I'm sorry.
16: I got to be honest. I'm a bit over Yankees Red Sox. I get it.
17: I don't even know who's playing rivalry for these teams. Yeah. It's the brands. The brands, to me, mean it. It's October. And in your mind, you can turn the page.
16: This ain't Jeter.
17: No, it's not, but you can turn the page. The Yankees Red Sox is good for baseball. And baseball was outstanding last postseason. I watched 2.5 games this season. And I start to take an interest when the postseason begins. Because like most people, I don't need 162. Now it's the playoffs. I'm all in. 8 o'clock tonight for Boston at Yankee Stadium. Of note, Aaron Judge is out for the wild card series, but Mike, call me Giancarlo Stanton, is actually active for the wild card series. You were saying about the rivalry, the once great rivalry?
16: Yeah, I'm over it. Aaron Judge, he can't stay healthy this year. Giancarlo Stanton, he'll get hurt at some point in the series. That's my bold prediction because he's made of porcelain. I am more fascinated by, and these aren't brands, but other than the White Sox, you have two teams as the one seed in their respective leagues that have not been able to get over the hump, even though they have been perennial powers. Can the Brewers and the Rays finally find a way to get to the World Series and battle? Never. This is the year. Yes.
17: Yeah. As Bruce Buffer would say, it's time. And there's a World Series, regardless of records and quality of play, that Major League Baseball is praying doesn't happen.
16: Because I know. Holy hell.
17: St. Petersburg and Milwaukee, Wisconsin.
16: Could you imagine?
17: I can imagine. Yeah, those are the best teams in baseball, right?
16: Yeah, I know. Yes, you could imagine. But my God, you're right. They would say baseball just fine. Lock it out. Let's lock out next year. We're not even coming back after something.
17: There'll be more people watching Questionable Call on YouTube than game one of that world, or game two, rather, of that World Series. Uh-huh. Yeah. Questionable Call, by the way, is pushing 150,000 views from yesterday. So, like, huge. It's a lot of
16: Trevor
17: people.
16: Trevor Lawrence. Big draw.
17: Trevor Lawrence, not as much the draw as the idea of it's rigged, and somebody admitted, and he admitted that he manipulated the betting markets. He didn't apologize. He just thought it was a goofy give the touchdown to somebody else. But by definition, that's what you're doing. What a day for the people of Chicago. You get up Tuesday morning and you think, oh, my God, we won that football game in that fashion with our third stringer. I feel good. And then you're like, wait a minute, at 5 o'clock tonight or 4 o'clock local time there in Chicago, we're going to have our White Sox in the postseason again. And then tonight at 10 o'clock, we're going to have our Cubbies in the postseason. Yeah. I mean, what a day. I bet you a lot of those people either called out or made plans for, you know, an early exit from work so they could be where they wanted to be for first pitch at 5 o'clock.
16: And what's funny about the baseball is that one half of town with the White Sox, this is just great because they're there. There's no expectation. Right. There's actually legit sick to stomach, oh, here we go again with Cubs fans, because there's massive expectation there. But the Bears thing from last night, from somebody who is getting firsthand accounts from all friends and family up in Chicago, Ben Johnson, Case Keenum, they are carrying people through this Tuesday. It's euphoric right now.
17: When you say account, you're not talking about accounts and descriptions without the express written consent of Major League Baseball, are you?
16: I am not. I am not from the office of the commissioner. I am not doing that.
17: Remember, we would sit in studio during a playoff game live on the air, and I'd be like, here's the 0-2 pitch, high and inside. It's a one ball and two strikes. And I'm like, and by the way, today's coverage is being presented. My descriptions and accounts are being done so without the express written consent of Major League Baseball. So come and get me. Come and get some. Come and
16: get it. What are you going to do about it? This is only the third time, by the way, the Cubs and White Sox have played on the same day in the postseason ever. The second time was in 2008. I had just moved to South Florida, so I drove to Tampa to see the White Sox and the Rays in game one. And that night at like 2 a.m., I'm new to the entire state. I drove across the state on 70 at like 2 a.m., and it was the most terrifying experience of my entire life, and I'll never do it again.
17: That's Alligator Alley? Is that what you're talking about?
16: No, 70, which is 70. Goes just north. It goes just north of Lake Okeechobee.
17: Why is it terrifying? Because there's not any like street lights and things.
16: There's nothing there. The bugs are huge. It's pitch black, and it took me like an hour 45 that entire drive. It was awful, absolutely terrible.
17: Yeah, and how bad did you lose that game? Do you remember?
16: The White Sox lost 5-3, I think. Paul Konerko homered for the White Sox in that game, but Evan Longoria homered.
17: But you had to drive home after a loss like that, and you thought, yeah, all this for that. Could have just
16: watched
17: it.
16: And it was desolate, and I didn't know. I did not know that it was that middle of nowhere nothing in Central Florida. I had no clue.
17: Yeah, okay. And I can see you being scared like that because you're a little B-word. So, yeah, it makes sense. You'd be scared. Yeah.
16: True.
17: Yeah. Did you turn the radio off? I could see you with the radio off. So you had two hands on the wheel, 10-2.
16: So I concentrate.
17: White-knuckling the wheel just in case just in case a skunk ape jumps out in front of you. And Bigfoot.
16: Oh, man. I had to concentrate, man. It was awful.
17: Speaking of Twin Peaks, tonight's the night. Tonight's the night with all the hockey and all the baseball simultaneous. Tonight is the night. It's a Twin Peaks Tuesday. 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
29: 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Turnpike South, an accident reported on the off-ramp to Indiantown Road. I-95 North, an accident at Hillsborough Boulevard. And another just beyond Atlantic Ave. Okeechobee Boulevard West, an accident just after I-95. And Broward, Dixie Highway North, an accident at Commercial Boulevard. North Federal Highway headed south, an accident just beyond Oakland Park Boulevard. And 441 South, an accident at Broward Boulevard. 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
17: 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If you are new school, that means you are listening podcast wise, like this podcast is intended, which means Spotify, Apple Podcast, Amazon Music. You can tell your Alexa device to play Josh Cohen and the Home Team with KLV, and it will do just that for you. I'm looking at my device right now to make sure it doesn't do that. That's why I had that look in my eye, like, don't you start. Don't you start. And you can't say her name, because then you say her name, she's going to start giving responses. Right. So let's not do that. Anyway, it's best of the old school and the new school. However you need it in the new digital media age, that's what the Home Team is and our rebirth on our first Home Team Twin Peaks Tuesday, where we recognize we are, in fact, the home team, because I'm at home, Kenny's at home, and we hope that you get to listen when you get home as well. Or for the ride home. And that's the idea, the home team for the ride home, right? That's the whole idea.
16: Absolutely.
17: Moving into the second half. And that's it, kids. It's a 50-minute show every day. It goes fast. The fastest, funnest 50 minutes of stupidity of your entire day. Jerry Jones is talking after their improbable regulation loss to the Ravens in Rio on Sunday. And if Jerry Jones is talking, you know that that's A, he's got a radio show. But B, Brian Schottenheimer, you may want to just practice your keystrokes. It's goodgreek.com, goodgreek.com, just in case you want to get ahead of it. Speaking on his radio show Tuesday, Jones was asked what explanations there were for leaving enough time on the clock after the tying field goal for the Ravens to be in position for the winning kick. Quote, there is no explanation you're satisfied with. None. Let's be sure that we all understand that. They don't have one that they're satisfied with, meaning the coaches. We made mistakes during that time. There's no question about it. So there is no explanation. But there's an evaluation of how not to make the same mistakes again. Adding, quote, we will be better from this experience that we had with Baltimore and what happened to us at the end of the game. A win would have given you another way of couching it as far as having growth and enthusiasm for having won a game like that. Okay, now he's just an old man rambling. That because we did come back and we came back in an impressive way. All of that makes us realize we really are just at the beginning of what I hope is an exciting year for us, end quote. He's just an old, at this point, he's just an old man rambling with possibly a load in his pants where you're like, Jerry, do we got to give you, we got to change, Jerry. Okay.
16: Yeah.
17: And then he said this, we are very much in the hunt. And I say that principally based upon the way I feel about our team, as much or more than what's happening with the other teams. Philadelphia has things that they want to work on, just as the Giants do, just as we do. It makes you see how health is a factor, availability is a factor, and we're just getting started. Yeah, he's definitely in that old man rambling. I lost my train of thought. Where am I going with this? And that's just, I miss the old Jerry that would give us those succinct sound bites. This
16: Good old boy Jerry.
17: Good old boy Jerry. Did you watch on Netflix the Gambler and the Cowboys?
16: Yes.
17: So great, right? So great.
16: It's perfect. It's perfect. I have to say as well, as Jerry Jones has gotten older, the voice has gotten a little gravelly. It doesn't have the gravitas it used to. You and your Jerry Jones impression of an aged Jerry Jones is damn near spot on because of the gravelly nature of your voice.
17: Well, yes.
16: That's really good.
17: The way I do a good impression, and that wasn't a good one, is I take one line and I just do the same one over and over again.
16: Yeah.
17: You know, like, you know, like, it's a lot of people. It's hard to do the mic settings, but you just do the same line. So with Jerry, I used to talk about Dak is going to be a Dallas Cowboy for life. And we're quite pleased at that. You just had to do the words. And Dak is going to be a Dallas Cowboy for life. And then you find the register like that. Obama is in the back of your throat. So, you know, with Obama, you got to, and you could do it right now. And we've been from the bottom of the valley to the top of the mountain. It's in the back of your throat. Now, the mic settings are throwing off, because if there's no mic setting on this, then you'll hear the actual Obama. Microphones will do that. My impressions are better without a mic, or a mic that doesn't have any kind of processing upon it.
16: I remember you sending me an 8-minute voice memo workshopping your Trump impression on a random Wednesday night back in like 2017.
17: That's why there's so many people that do him well, because Trump's a very easy impression.
16: Very easy to do. And his mannerisms are easy to mimic as well. Jerry, for all of his old man rambling and poopy pants, I'll give him credit. He's not wrong about the fact that the Cowboys are... They're not bad. They're good. They could and should actually win that division. They should have beaten the Ravens. They're in the right division. Dak Prescott, good. The receivers, good. The defense. I mean, look what they did to Derrick Henry. They dominated him in goal line situations on Sunday. So he's not wrong there. But Brian Schottenheimer better get that together, man.
17: Yeah. Brian Schottenheimer does all the talk. You know this. And the problem is he doesn't have the gravitas. So he's got the cliches and the quotes and all that, but he's not his dad. God rest his soul. He's not his dad. He hasn't earned that yet. So it's kind of awkward when you hear Brian Schottenheimer, you know, with this kind of coach speak, and you're like, well, what have you done? Like, what have you done?
16: You ain't dad.
17: No, you're not. But, man, the Cowboys are in the right division, because Jackson Dart's gone for the season, and their new planet quarterback is Jameis Winston and J.J. McCarthy. And then Washington, Lord knows what's going to happen with Jaden Daniels and his elbow. So Philadelphia, you saw what happened with them last night. They could be 0-3 right now. The Eagles could absolutely easily be 0-3. So all the Cowboys have to do is just not lose games like that in regulation.
16: Yeah, I know.
17: I mean, you had a first and goal to go. And then you had a goal to go from, you had a goal to go from like the 1-yard line.
16: Yeah.
17: And you mismanaged the clock, and you mismanaged the play call, and then you wind up kicking a field goal but leaving time on the clock so you could get beat in regulation, and you did. And it wasn't a 70-yarder, it was a 56-yarder, which, by the way, is pretty routine these days in the National Football League.
16: Yeah.
17: So Cowboys, like... It felt like the Mike McCarthy era is what it felt like, with clock mismanagement. It felt like, but you pointed out they stopped early in the game. They stopped Derrick Henry on a 4th and 1. And then they in turn stopped him on the 4th and goal to extend that lead to make it a 2-possession game. So you had all that momentum and you still messed it up.
16: Right. They are good. And you had the best leg in the entire NFL. Your special teams failed to a point where he, of all people, got a kick blocked in that game. They have to screw up really bad to screw this season up. The Cowboys are too good to be losing games like that where it's in the bag for them. And throwing fades on 1st and goal with under 20 seconds left to go as well. That's another play people haven't focused on, because that was stupid as well.
17: I'm quite pleased that the Dak is going to be a Dallas Cowboy for life. That was the Jerry Jones that I worked on. Because that's what he said when they signed the contract several years ago.
16: I like that's your fallback line.
17: Dak is going to be... And then for Trumpy to say, it's a lot of people, terrible people, really terrible people, like a dog, but a lot of people. You know, just a lot of people.
16: Those are the gateway lines into it. I get it.
17: It's a lot of people. A lot of terrible people, like a dog. Like any dog, like a dog.
16: What people can't see is you're doing the hands.
17: The hands. And open it up for you. That makes it happen. Moving on with Good Greek Moving and Storage. Go to goodgreek.com. I asked on Facebook of Home Team Nation, some that are reassembling like the Avengers, going, wait a minute, the home team is back. We are back. I asked the question, what is something people do these days that drives you crazy? And I was thinking about an answer I had to share on the air, and I started to laugh a little bit during the Anna Jarn Levine mention. And so I'm not being insensitive, but you know this show is offensive to everybody. That's the idea. That's what we do. So if I could have your attention for just a moment. Bo Myers responded. Actually, lots of folks responded. But how about Kevin Klein? Again, the question is, name something people do these days that drives you crazy. And we had things about driving slow in the left-hand lane, right? Uh-huh. And we had things about talking on their speakerphones or having their phone on speakerphone in public, loud, or watching TV shows, listening to music without headphones on an airplane, those things,
16: people
17: right?
16: People trash talk Florida, stuff like that.
17: Yeah, yeah. Kevin Klein said, when handicapped people park in our spots. So wrong. It's so wrong. It's so wrong. And I wasn't prepared for it. So as I'm reading these and replying to these, I wasn't prepared, you know, for something like that. And to do, he got me bad.
16: I love that. Yeah. I had not read that. And that also caught me off guard. And that is wonderful. I mean, that is, oh man.
17: And for those that don't know, it's not the only place that handicapped people can park. It just means those spots are reserved explicitly for those who are in fact handicapped. It's not
16: isolated to the handicapped spots.
17: Correct. Not every other spot for able-bodied individuals is not banning of the handicapped.
16: Oh, man. That makes me laugh so hard.
17: So let's be aware of that. Please and thank you. David Seth Cohen says, recording themselves with tripods at the gym. Yeah, I don't go to the gym, but I see the videos. If you are bringing lighting and tripods and such to record, you really are annoying everybody else at the gym. And plus, also, you're distracting everybody else at the gym, and those are things that could be done at home. All that's not necessary. All that's not necessary.
16: And you might be filming something with no consent from the person who's in the background, and living in the same world as of that same family are Gen Z who are dancing and doing TikToks in public at the airport, at the grocery store. Go home.
17: Don't do your TikToks
16: and
17: in public,
16: kid.
17: Yeah. Do it on the train tracks when your high speed train comes in the day.

0: said, quote, I said these days, hasn't that been going on for the last 2,000 years?
1: Yeah.
0: That's nothing new. That's nothing.
1: Nothing's changed there.
0: Bo Meyer said, how about a giant portion of drivers thinking they don't need to use their clickers for turning because you are a mind reader? Driving has just gotten insane here. And I said, quote, hold up. I agree completely, but you called turn signals clickers? I've never heard that before. Definitely discussing this. He said clickers for turning. I've heard blinkers, turn signals. I've never heard clickers for turning.
1: Is that a regional thing, a generational thing? I've never heard that before.
0: I think Bo Meyers may be one of these extraterrestrial non-human intelligence who's trying to fit in with us. He's using terminology that maybe they use, but as human beings, we don't use clickers for turning.
1: That might be why he thinks that handicapped folks only get to park in the handicapped
0: spots.
1: Different guy. Really?
0: Different guy. Yeah.
1: Oh.
0: Yeah. Bo Meyers, the dude who said handicapped parking in our spots, was a guy named Kevin Klein.
1: Oh, that was Kevin Klein. Okay, yeah. The actor?
0: I don't think it's the actor. Hold on, let me check. No, it's not the actor. No, it's not.
1: Okay.
0: But you do have to be careful on my Facebook page because sometimes people will talk smack about celebrities and then the actual celebrities will reply.
1: He's there.
0: I asked the question in 2010 or 11 about people who had like a very public fall from grace, like a very sudden like disgrace. And somebody said, hey, how about Pat O'Brien? What an idiot, blah, blah, blah. And then Pat O'Brien replied and said, I'm sorry, were you saying something? And then the guy said, hey, Josh, is this the real? And I said, it is the real Pat O'Brien. Yeah. Best of luck to you.
1: Oh, Pat O'Brien. He was CBS, right? CBS studio host for baseball?
0: Yeah. He was the studio host for March Madness for years. And then he would be the studio host for like the World Series. And he would
1: do
0: the intro. The Olympics on CBS or the Winter Olympics? Yeah, probably. He was the guy. Pat O'Brien was the man. He was the man.
1: Yeah. Access Hollywood, is that what he did then? Or was it which Hollywood show?
0: One of them. Extra Access Hollywood, one of them. Yeah. I'm not exactly sure. But anyway, thank you for your contributions. And there's others. You go to my Facebook page and you can read them accordingly. Back to the sports stuff as we are moving on with Good Greek Moving and Storage. And I said, with Good Greek Moving and Storage, if you're moving across town, cross state, cross country, they got you. 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What a day in Chicago. What a day for those people today. Just saying.
1: It's fun. It is an awful lot of fun. Now, the difference between Cubs fans and White Sox fans is funny, though, because Cubs fans, nobody's going to be sitting there today being like, God, I hope the White Sox lose. God, I hate them. It's going to be, oh, it's so cute. It's cool that they're here. White Sox fans, even if the White Sox lose game one of the Astros, there is going to be a hate watch across the entire south side of Chicago for the Cubs and the Padres. That's just the dynamic. Even though it's rare and fun they're in the playoffs at the same time, the dynamic doesn't change in terms of how they feel about one another.
0: I hear you. All right, time for the hunt for Black October. We told you we're going to give you winners each and every day as best we can for the baseball playoffs. And with this, mind you, I'm going to have to truncate it to obviously the nighttime games because the 2:00, the 5:00 already went. So on Hard Rock Bet, which is on your phone, and if not, it should be downloaded to your phone right now, we're going to do this. We put together a parlay. We're going to have the Padres and the Cubs and the Yankees, all three of those teams, under team total, you're going to go over 1.5 runs. So each of those three teams to score two runs or more separately. That's it. So if the Yankees get to two runs,

0: So they can win or lose, doesn't matter. Same with the Padres and same with the Cubbies. Then for the first five innings, we're going to use the Padres to be over half of a run. So they just have to score one run through the first five innings of that game. And then for the Cubs and Padres game, we're going to actually go over 4.5 runs. That's the alternate total on your Hard Rock bet. You just have to go ahead and scroll down to the alt total and go over 4.5. Now, I know what you're thinking. Wait a second. If you've got both the Cubs and the Padres over 1.5 runs, that means you would need a 2-2 game anyway. Correct. But what I learned, Kenny, is that I could exploit the Hard Rock Bet app and save $5 on my juice by also adding game goes over 4.5 runs. So if either team doesn't get the two runs, it loses anyway. So basically, I just found a loophole to exploit and take advantage of our partners to take $5 off of the juice. So now the juice is only minus 106. That's it. See? Cubs, Yankees, and Padres each score two runs or more. The Padres score a run in the first five innings, and the Cubs-Padres game is a total of five runs or more. That's it. Those are all you need. $106 to make $100. Bet it now on Hard Rock Bet.
1: I think that works. I like all of that. I think the Cubs are going to they're going to get runs early, and that way too, the bullpen with your specific parlay, the bullpen's not going to get in the way. The damage will already be done, and you make your money. I love it.
0: Just need two runs, buddy. 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We're not going to comment on what happened earlier between the Phillies and the Braves to not ruin that for anyone. And we're also not going to comment on what's happening to Kenny's beloved Chicago White Sox, because that also is something you're probably waiting to watch or on your way home to. Yeah. And also, we can't see the future recording in advance of 5 p.m. as much
1: That's
0: as we could. Because if that were the case, I'd give you guaranteed parlays every single day, because we'd already know the result of those games.
1: Yeah, no, you're right. I'm still caught up on what happened last night and how wrong I was with Monday Night Football. I have not gotten anything wrong like that in an awful long time from a what's going to happen in this game perspective. That was, I thought it was going to be a blowout. I said it on the home team. It's going to be a blowout, and Jalen Hurts was going to throw for over 220. It wasn't even going to be close, and
0: I blew it, man.
1: Yeah,
0: no, I don't want to bring any of that. I don't know why you're incriminating yourself. I wasn't even bringing that up, but
1: I know, but I
0: guess I've been
1: bad.
0: Too nice to you this episode, so you said, hey, I better just do it to myself.
1: Self-shame, yes.
0: Is that
1: I
0: what happened?
1: Wallow in it. Uh-huh. Yeah. That is exactly what happened, yes.
0: All right. Moving on with Good Greek Moving and Storage, go to goodgreek.com. Speaking of the Tampa Bay Buccaneers, I mentioned before, this has never been done before in the history of the NFL for the entire Super Bowl era. The Buccaneers have now lost 12 consecutive games against the spread. When they were favored, they didn't win by enough. When they were a dog, they didn't lose by too little. They are 0-3 for the first time since 2014. But they're also the first team ever to lose 12 consecutive against the spread. And speaking of 12, as you know, the 12 that's big with Seattle, they had their 12-game win streak snapped. Seahawks, First time they've lost since November 16th. And those are just a couple of NFL notes. Of note, and if there's any good news in all of this, how about Deebo Samuel's stat line from Sunday? I want to get this in quickly. He had 0 catches for 80 yards and a touchdown. He's the first player in NFL history to ever do that. How can you have no catches, have 80 yards, and have a touchdown? It's caught by someone else and lateraled to him.
1: Yep, that's sick. The 49ers are really, really, really, really, really good.
0: They're pretty good. 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
0: Hey, it's your boy JC. 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
0: September means the return of football. 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
12: 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Turnpike South, an accident reported on the off-ramp to Indiantown Road. I-95 North, an accident at Hillsborough Boulevard. And another just beyond Atlantic Ave. Okeechobee Boulevard West, an accident just after I-95. In Broward, Dixie Highway North, an accident at Commercial Boulevard. North Federal Highway headed south, an accident just beyond Oakland Park Boulevard. And 441 South, an accident at Broward Boulevard. 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I'm Sharina.
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17: You need to know.
25: White Sox put one on the board in the first and added two more in the second. They head to the third inning in Houston. Chicago's up on the Astros 3-0 in game one of their American League Wild Card Series. Earlier today in Atlanta, the Braves topped the Phillies 5-3. Austin Riley's three-run home run in the eighth propelled Atlanta to the game one victory as they're up 1-0 in the best of three series. Yankees and Red Sox coming up at 8 o'clock Eastern time tonight. Giancarlo Stanton is on the Yankees Wild Card roster. Aaron Judge is not. As for the Red Sox, Garrett Crochet included on the roster despite not pitching since late April. Cubs and Padres wrap up things tonight in San Diego. The NHL's regular season is underway and they're scoreless in the first game of the season. Carolina Hurricanes, the defending Stanley Cup champions, scoreless with the Panthers after one period of play. New York Giants today released wide receiver Odell Beckham Jr. Vikings elevated quarterback Max Brosmer from their practice squad. I'm Dan Beyer.
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17: 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Wow! Here's Covino and Rich.
29: Welcome to Stevie's Playhouse. Hell Steve yeah. Covino and Rich Davis.
33: Hell yeah.
29: And, of course, Danny G and Sam and Beyer. Hell and you yeah. Fox Sports Radio Nation on this action-packed MLB Playoff Tuesday.
32: Yeah.
29: White Wild Sox, card, baby.
32: They're up 3-0.
29: Yeah.
32: Braves with a memorable comeback earlier today.
29: On a side note, Rich, I'm so pumped to watch the Yankees and the Sox tonight.
32: You shouldn't be.
29: You know, because they got the primetime game. And sure enough, my daughter's like, Dad, can you take me? She has some meeting tonight. I'm like, I don't know. Can you call an Uber? Dad wants to watch the game. Leave me alone. Covino and Rich, let's go.
30: News bulletin, you are the Uber.
29: I know, man. It's like, when did I become a chauffeur?
32: I'm a radio tycoon. Your daughter can have a license, but she can't.
29: She's not 17 yet.
32: This generation is so lax on.
29: But yeah,
32: 17.
29: There's
32: is it 16?
29: Yeah, she's 16.
30: 16 in the state of California.
32: He's thinking it's New Jersey.
29: Well,
32: it's 17 in New Jersey?
29: She doesn't even have her permit. So,
30: But in your defense, Covino, nowadays, 16-year-olds, even in California, don't want to get their license. They just want to have the parents drive them around.
29: Yeah, for real.
32: Get around on those electric bikes and scooters.
29: I might as well have a little Lyft sign on Uber sign
32: honestly,
29: on my car.
32: It's one of the biggest differences of generations. And trust me, there's a lot of differences.
29: And then I'll pick her up, right? And then she'll be with like three other people later. And she'll be like, yeah, Dad, can we drive to the barrio to drive everyone else home? And I'm like, the Yankees are on!
32: So
30: no, hey. Rich, you're right though. We counted down the days until we could get our driver's license.
1: Dude, you were lined up before we turned 16 to get our permits.
32: I don't get it. And it's no knock on Covino or any mom or dad out there. It's just wild to me. Like he's told me he's never drove his daughter, like never let her practice in a parking lot or anything.
1: She doesn't have her permit, you bonehead.
32: I don't think you need a permit to do that.
1: Yes, you do, you dumbass. You can't just let kid drive. I don't live in the country. We're in Los Angeles. Yeah. Not let her drive an old dirt road.
30: You could go to a Walmart parking lot after hours
1: or something. Yeah. Yeah, sure. What Walmart parking lot?
30: Oh, wait a second. People
1: Walmart
30: live
1: here?
30: In the Walmart parking lot.
1: In L.A.?
30: Lot.
1: No, thanks. I'm not going to Walmart just to teach her to drive.
2: Go out to the Salt Flats.
32: I'm just saying, when we were younger.
2: Can't crash out the Salt Flats.
32: You marked the date on the calendar when you could drive.
1: Thunder Road. Yeah, it's much different.
32: Yeah,
1: but, of course, like she has to have me take her somewhere. Like, when I'm so pumped, I got popcorn ready. You know, I'm ready to go. I got my Yankee hat on. I got my Yankee watch on.
32: You know, speaking of popcorn, Covino.
1: It's time.
32: Covino told me something the other day that blew my mind. There's two types of popcorn. Did you know this, DB?
3: I'm intrigued.
32: No, you should be.
3: I want to hear this guy.
32: Don't encourage his pea brain. He can't focus. I never even thought about this. He goes, yo, bro, there's two types of popcorn. I go, what are they? He goes, the traditional movie theater popcorn or microwave popcorn in a bag. He goes, it's, they call it butterfly popcorn. And then there's mushroom popcorn. I go, what's mushroom popcorn? And he said, you know when you buy like overpriced gourmet popcorn and it is like perfectly shaped, like little balls,
1: popcorn.
32: Like cracker, like there's a different type of
1: popcorn.
32: It
1: has a bigger surface area, so it's usually cheddar spread on it or caramel spread on it. So it's the one dome-shaped. That's mushroom popcorn.
2: Makes sense.
1: The other one that you're popping in your microwave is butterfly popcorn.
32: But we just all assume
1: it's the same thing, but it's not.
32: If you Google images, Dan Beyer, you're going to be like, how have I spent 40-plus years never realizing
1: I got a full bag of mushroom popcorn waiting for me at home to watch the game tonight?
3: Well, I can picture a piece of caramel popcorn right now with that shell and the glistening. And you're like, this is delicious.
1: That's mushroom popcorn.
32: Yeah. Sam, isn't it wild when you realize, like, wait, there's two types of popcorn? Well, Camino's going to have
2: I was not aware of that.
32: Camino's going to have
1: like he doesn't know when he's from the line of Redenbacher's. We all know that.
32: Yeah, my uncle Orville.
1: His uncle Orville definitely told him at least once or twice.
30: Ever since you guys started on the network 5 years ago, I don't even need to read anymore. I learned everything I need to know from your show.
32: It's a good point, Danny G.
1: A little fun fact for you. But anyway, the wait is over. Not only is the playoffs here, football's here, and so is DraftKings. 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The crown is yours. Now, we got Showtime Mahomes trivia this hour. So I'm super pumped about that. And, of course, we got to talk about getting hurt at work if we have time. We'll explain.
32: Okay. I do have a problem with your Yankees, though.
1: Yeah, go ahead.
32: I mean, again, I'm not going to reiterate, but Danny G, you were like, well, when your team's really deep, you have options and depth.
30: Yeah, I was being sarcastic.
32: I know, but it is.
1: It's called depth. It really is.
32: I guess.
1: Depth charts.
32: And
1: roster moves.
32: I get it. You know, I'm a Mets fan who is sitting here wishing my team was in it. But I can't imagine under any circumstances one of your starters that played 140-plus games isn't in a playoff lineup because analytics are saying lefty righty. All right, Luis Garcia, who you got during the trade deadline, who has almost 40 home runs this year, sitting on the bench tonight. Jazz Chisholm, sitting on the bench tonight. Giancarlo, who's available, sitting on the bench tonight. You know who's batting third for the Yankees tonight? I thought it was a joke. I was like, who's Helio Ramos?
1: I'm still waiting to figure it out. He came when the Yankees got Garcia, they acquired him. He's good.
32: The pinstripe pride.
1: You're looking at it wrong, though. It's because Cam Schlittler is all business.
30: Whoops. If you want to hear what Covino really said.
1: Come on, that was an accident.
30: Listen to the podcast.
1: Wow, His name is Schlittler. Give me a break.
2: Yeah, slow it down. Wow.
1: Schlittler is all business. So there's a major contrast there, but you're looking at it different. Guys like Goldschmidt are so dominant against lefties, it'd be foolish not put them in. That's the way you got to look at it. Guys who hit better off lefties.
32: You could say I'm too nice of a guy, but as I get older, if my team's not in it, I guess I prefer my buddies to be happy. Dan Beyer says that's way too mature of me, but, If the Brewers, Dodgers, the Yankees are in it, we might as well see one of you bozos happy.
29: I don't root against
32: them. But I will say, if the Yankees put up a goose egg tonight, I will chuckle at the fact that they put up this analytics righties-only lineup.
29: You think the Yankees are the only one playing analytics? Bro, you're out of your mind.
32: To the level of where the only...
29: You guys just don't have the depth that the Yankees got, so you're not used to that.
32: But I'm saying to the casual baseball fan, not someone that watches the Yankees 162 like you do.
29: Mm-hmm.
32: They're like, where's Chaz Chisholm? Where's Giancarlo? Where's Garcia, who you got in the trade? They're like, because I even said to you, I goes, who's this Heliot Ramos? I've never heard of him. And I love
30: it. It was just fun hearing you pronounce that.
29: I was like, he's batting third myself.
32: Batting third? I was like, is this a spring training?
29: You got to go righty strong. Tolley's a strong lefty. So just they're just playing the numbers. But again, it's not even just playing the numbers. The guys that they're putting in have huge success against lefties as opposed to the other guys.
32: Should I do a prop bet for Heliot Ramos to hit a home run tonight?
29: I wouldn't. I would put one in for Giancarlo coming off the bench with a big moment.
32: Okay.
29: So anyway, we got some phone calls to get to. It's Covino and Rich. We're super pumped about the games today. But we're broadcasting live from the Fox Sports Radio studio. And remember, college football bigger than the game. It's the friends, food traditions, and Saturday spent together.
32: I want to spend a college football Saturday with Sam watching Iowa. Can we make that happen, Sam?
4: Well, they got Dan's Buckeyes coming to Kinnick Stadium this Saturday. What is it, like 12:30, Dan, something like that?
30: 12:30, yeah, local time, 3:30 Eastern.
32: You know what?
30: Yeah,
32: oh CBS my! Game.
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32: Hey, when Ohio State whoops Iowa, are you gonna rename it Dan's Club?
29: Stop it.
30: That's not foregone conclusion. 14 I think it's going to be a very, very close game.
32: I was
30: going
32: to say 14 seemed a little hefty. No?
30: Ohio State is not as good as people think that they are.
4: So I'm preparing for a 14-point
30: loss. I am
4: loss.
30: Saying this as I am always a glass half empty sort of guy.
4: Dan's preparing for a closer game. I'm preparing for a blowout.
30: We shall see Saturday.
4: You're the half full guy, Dan.
32: You guys make any friendly?
30: No, I'm the half empty guy.
4: No, I'm the half empty guy.
32: You guys make any friendly wager or no?
30: No, I don't do
32: that
30: stuff.
32: You don't want to deal with Sam.
30: I think that's so dumb.
32: Dealing with Sam.
29: Wow. Tell us how you really feel.
30: Yeah, I hate that stuff. I can't stand it.
4: Yeah, I'm not into that either.
32: Wait, you're saying the mayor of Boston and the mayor of New York swapping chowder or bagels? Yeah,
30: I still owe Big Mike like a Chili's meal from last year's NLCS because the Dodgers swept the Brewers. I probably owe him like three because it was a sweep. But I still haven't paid it off. It's not because I'm a deadbeat. It's just I never know my plans.
4: He's going to come collect someday.
30: I haven't forgotten it.
29: You know when I get that way? Honestly, when Rich gives me stupid hypotheticals, I'm like, I don't care, dude. Yeah. Stop with that. It's never going to happen. I don't care.
32: If you had a brunette and a blonde.
29: Yeah.
32: Well, what if you had ears made of, styrofoam? I'm like, what do you mean?
30: DB,
32: it's never going to happen.
30: You know when the on-air bets are good, though, when Rich still owes us lunch this week.
29: Yeah.
30: And he can't serve us whack-ass peanut butter and jelly.
32: No, that's
30: because,
32: this week.
30: No, the Niners did not blow out the Cardinals. That was the wager.
32: That was a blowout.
30: I think your Yankees-Mets from a year or two ago, that is fun. That's interesting. You're competing against each other, but you're not, like, it's not like just that game. Like, it's a whole season sort of thing. I think that's actually very cool, but I'm not down with the making of the bets.
32: I always love when the person that makes a bet loses it because I'm like, you're the one that asked for it. Like,
30: yeah, right.
32: Like Big Mike, speaking of which, he's like, hey, remember when the 49ers played the Dolphins week two?
30: Yes.
32: He's like, I feel upset special coming. I go, I don't feel that at all. I think the Niners are going to whoop their ass. He goes, well, what do you want from Starbucks? So, Mike, thanks for reminding me. Yeah. Mike owes me a nice cold brew.
30: Or he's just trying to hang out with you. That's what he is. You know, the guy who doesn't run this place wants a nice drink from Rich Davis.
32: All right, let's go back to your phone calls. Thank you, DB. Thank you, guys. Two more calls. This is about the Case Keenum stuff, right?
30: So before we get back to Case Keenum, Ray in Virginia wants to talk about driving, how kids aren't driving nowadays.
32: I am baffled how when we were kids, Danny G, you're right, we were put
30: well,
32: the
30: we couldn't wait.
32: Couldn't wait till you turn 16 or 17, depending on the state.
30: Ray,
32: now,
30: Ray says he drives youth around.
32: What's up, Ray?
6: Yeah, like when we grew up, it was like a rite of passage. You went to the DMV the day of your birthday to get your license. But I work with youth at the church, and I noticed a lot of them weren't getting their license when they could, and I always wondered why. And I kept asking them, and they were kind of, the ones I had were scared to death to drive,
1: mm-hmm.
6: like they went through these death traps. And I think in the driver's education, at least where I am, they were showing them these horrible, gross wrecks with people with guardrails through their abdomen and their heads off. And
1: oh, my God. No, there's that, too. Yeah, there's the reality, especially here in Los Angeles, the traffic and everything. Yeah.
32: And, you know, one of my buddies had a loaner car the other day, and he got to drive the, not drive at all, in fact. He was in one of the completely self-driving Teslas, and at first he was like, oh, no. Said he put his in his address, drove him to his house, and, like, parallel parked in front of his place. Like, he's like, it just, he didn't touch a thing. So I feel like eventually kids are not only not going to have an urgency to get their license, they just may not, they might not drive.
30: It's a new world. All right. Now we'll go back to Case Keenum.
32: Okay.
30: Another call from Virginia. James is with us, and he wants to talk about a I Still Got It moment.
32: Okay. You know what? And after he does, I have a pretty relatable article that I think we'll like.
1: What up, James?
0: Oh, thanks for taking my call, gentlemen. No. Happy Tuesday. Big time, all the time, every time. Salute the commander.
1: What up, buddy?
0: Man, we were down. I was with my wife visiting her family, and her nephew was out back swinging on the tee ball. So the coach and me went out there and was like, let me help you out. And my wife gave me a look like, leave him alone. You know, I met her past my playing day. So I said, man, let me take a swing at this ball. And I crushed that ball over that tee, man, and did the backflip and looked at my wife and was like, oh, yeah. She was like, go get that ball now.
1: T-ball champion, bro. T-ball champion. Get him a prize, bro.
32: Still got it.
30: James, hang on the line. You're going to make sure James. You get a grilling apron. Yeah, hang on.
32: Let's get James a prize. I like James. Good caller. One last one, Danny. Oh, no, is that James? Oh, you know what?
30: That's it for now.
32: You know what? Before we get to Mahomes trivia, I found this. And speaking of kids not driving, and Covino might have to be old school style and listen to the radio for the Yankees playoff game for a few innings because he has to drop his daughter off somewhere.
1: I mean, I'm going to sling it too. You know, I can watch.
32: Don't be driving and watching.
1: No, but I could hear. You know,
32: just want to hear
1: the
32: voices of the TV.
30: You can watch it at stoplights.
32: Yeah, he's going to mount his phone irresponsibly. I found an interesting article. It's like, and this goes along with kids not wanting their license right away. Things you could do 30 years ago that feel unreal today. Things that 30 years ago, so the 90s, that seem like so normal that you cannot do today. I just want to go over a couple of these.
1: Like dip off and no one know where you are?
32: I mean, put that on there. How about this one? When you go to a restaurant and they say, smoking or not smoking?
1: Yeah. You know what's wild about that, though? The thought that just like 5 feet away, everyone's smoking. You know what I mean? Like
32: people over there are smoking, but hey, you're here.
7: And the air's a little cleaner. Okay.
32: The idea of walking someone to the gate without a ticket in the airport, like just willy nilly being able to roam around an airport.
1: Yeah.
32: You could just go to the airport.
30: Some airports are allowing people now to come in and drop people
1: off. Yeah, I noticed people are waiting to you know, welcome somebody.
30: That's changing a little bit in some cities.
32: They're saying kids without proper car seats, but even more so, like riding in the back of someone's pickup truck, like around your town, bro. And especially
1: that's how we grew up.
30: Yeah, are you kidding? 8-year-olds are in booster seats.
1: Yeah,
30: still.
1: Our seatbelt was our dad's arm.
7: I used to sit on a lap of like my cousin or something. We double up on the seatbelt. It's like at least we're wearing the seatbelt.
30: My uncle put us in the back of a pickup truck on the 10 freeway in Southern California when I was a little kid.
32: How about this one? The idea of not knowing, like, when your dad was coming home from work or your mom, like, hey, he comes home when he comes home. And that's when dinner is. Like, you're just sort of waiting.
1: You're looking out the window.
32: You're throwing a tennis ball.
1: You're waiting to see the headlights pop up.
32: How about this? Parents being so cavalier about their kids and their whereabouts that the news had to remind you, it's 10 p.m. Do you know where your children are?
1: Imagine that.
32: Imagine being like, yeah, I wonder where the kids are.
1: Imagine that. They had to do that every
32: 10
1: night.
32: 10 p.m. The idea of every car having an ashtray and a cigarette lighter.
1: Yeah.
32: Then they became a port for your phone charger, and now they just don't have them anymore.
1: And how many nose-picking kids burnt holes in the seat with the cigarette lighter?
32: Cigarette lighter. How about this? You and I actually talked about this recently on our Patreon. The idea of playing with your buddies around an abandoned construction site or an abandoned house.
1: All the time.
32: Like, just like if there was like a house in the neighborhood that was abandoned or like a new construction
1: site for sure.
32: Just like horsing around with your idiot friends in a pretty dangerous thing.
7: You weren't on surveillance now, especially like in a place like LA. They're building a new house and they have like surveillance that's temporary set up so nothing gets stolen or people get in there.
1: You're just balancing on stuff, throwing rocks.
32: Yeah, hanging out.
29: How about the idea of a cigarette machine in every diner or restaurant?
32: For sure.
29: Just pull, remember like,
32: yeah.
29: You pull the little thing? Metal slides at playgrounds that burnt your legs.
32: And wood structures that would give you splinters.
29: And trampolines with no nets around them. Now every trampoline for kids has like nets and safety. Just take a weak-ass trampoline. And how about making your own bike ramp with plywood and a cinder block?
32: Every neighborhood did that for sure. And but not nowadays.
30: Sweet jump.
29: And how about buying your parents cigarettes, lottery tickets, or alcohol just because the guy at the store knew you?
32: They would send you in.
29: Your parents would send you in like, yeah, give me a six-pack and a pack of Marlboro. Yeah. Just because, like, Hank, who ran the place, is like, yeah. Oh, yeah.
32: You were a little degenerate buying scratch-off cigarettes and beer at seven.
29: And just one more. Just the idea. Danny joked about it before, but back in the day, your parents, when he said, oh, Rich's son's in the parking lot, when your parents really did leave you in the car. Like, they would run errands and leave you in the car.
30: Yeah.
29: Danny, I feel...
30: People don't even do that to animals anymore. Our parents did that to us.
29: Danny, I feel scared.
30: Especially our grandparents did that a lot.
29: I feel scared, and my wife would punch me if she heard me even say this. If I'm going to pick up my mobile order at Starbucks, I feel weird even pulling up right in front of the store, being like, I'll be right back, buddy. The 10 seconds to go get my coffee, I feel like, am I doing something wrong?
30: I have a distinct memory of the smell of my grandmother's station wagon, like the interior melting because it was so hot.
29: Thank God
30: she was
29: there.
30: In the yarn store, like getting fabric so she could sew.
29: Grandma. All right. Well, hey, we got more Covino and Rich, a little trip down memory lane, and we'll get to some more NFL, and we play Showtime Mahomes Trivia if you want in, 877-99 on Fox. 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
24: 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I-95 South, an accident at Hillsborough Boulevard. Yamato Road West, an accident reported at Military Trail. And in Broward, Oakland Park Boulevard West, an accident at Northwest 27th Ave that has traffic backed up to Northwest 21st Ave. This traffic is service of Massage Envy and the Traffic Center. I'm Sharina.
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8: 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I-95 South, an accident at Hillsborough Boulevard. Yamato Road West, an accident reported at Military Trail. And in Broward, Oakland Park Boulevard West, an accident at Northwest 27th Ave that has traffic backed up to Northwest 21st Ave. This traffic is service of Massage MV and the Traffic Center. I'm Sharina.
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6: When they won, Saquon Barkley was 150 yards a week, right? That's not happening anymore. How many problems do the Eagles have? Like, in one game, they went from, hey, we're 2-0, we're staying at the top. You see the other teams in the NFC East. Giants lost their quarterback. Commanders lost their quarterback. Cowboys are 1-2. Yeah, all of a sudden, nope, we got just as many, maybe not, if not more, because we are falling from that level we were at. We were a top five team in the NFL the last 2-3 years. Now we're falling completely out of that because they don't have the horses anymore. When you get Case Keenum to not just win the game, but look like he's having a top 10 week in the NFL quarterback-wise, that's problems. When you can't put any points on the board, and again, where you should be able to put points on the board, you got problems.
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0: 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Where'd you find this?
1: Boy, you and your EDM, where are you trying to go, to Vegas?
2: I'm just trying to turn up.
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2: Now to the stage, Cinnamon.
1: It's either that or it's like some super halftime. That's right. Ace is up 54-47. WNBA playoffs, what it sounds like. Odd Couple, Rob Parker, Kelvin Washington on the Trash Talking Tuesday. Shout out to Ethan Salam. Thank you for joining us, brother. Appreciate that. Next hour, it is a Trash Talking Tuesday, so we'll have Trash Talking coming up next hour. Your chance to trash anybody, anything for 30, 40 seconds. We won't say anything. Rob Woodson, Hall of Famer, will be joining us the last hour. Looking forward to catching up with Rod as always. 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We'll get to the road to October after we get to Shekel City.
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4: All right, here we go. Last night, 0-1. I had the
1: bet. Oh, yeah, we only had one game.
4: 0-1 is not bad.
2: Need to win, Rob.
4: It was only one game. I had.
2: That was 0%.
1: I mean, that's kind of bad. 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